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1: 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I'm meteorologist Scott Cook. We're going to have mostly clear skies over

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4: Now your Hill Country weather. I'm meteorologist Scott Cook. We're going to have mostly clear skies overnight, lows down to 60 degrees, and winds staying calm across the area. A light southeastern breeze expected throughout the day Wednesday, otherwise sunny skies. Our highs be warming up to 90 degrees. We'll have mostly clear conditions Wednesday night. Our lows be back down to 65 degrees with winds out of the southeast. Then sunny skies for our Thursday afternoon. Our highs be back up to 91 degrees with a light breeze out of the south.
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2: Now your Hill Country weather. I'm meteorologist Scott Cook. We're going to have mostly clear skies overnight. Lows down to 60 degrees and winds staying calm across the area. A light southeastern breeze expected throughout the day Wednesday. Otherwise sunny skies. Our highs be warming up to 90 degrees. We'll have mostly clear conditions Wednesday night. Our lows be back down to 65 degrees with winds out of the southeast. Then sunny skies for our Thursday afternoon. Our highs be back up to 91 degrees with a light breeze out of the south.
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4: Now your Hill Country weather. I'm meteorologist Scott Cook. We're going to have mostly clear skies overnight, lows down to 60 degrees, and winds staying calm across the area. A light southeastern breeze expected throughout the day Wednesday, otherwise sunny skies. Our highs will be warming up to 90 degrees. We'll have mostly clear conditions Wednesday night. Our lows will be back down to 65 degrees with winds out of the southeast. Then sunny skies for our Thursday afternoon. Our highs will be back up to 91 degrees with a light breeze out of the south.
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2: Now your Hill Country weather. I'm meteorologist Scott Cook. We're going to have mostly clear skies overnight. Lows down to 60 degrees and winds staying calm across the area. A light southeastern breeze expected throughout the day Wednesday. Otherwise sunny skies. Our highs be warming up to 90 degrees. We'll have mostly clear conditions Wednesday night. Our lows be back down to 65 degrees with winds out of the southeast. Then sunny skies for our Thursday afternoon. Our highs be back up to 91 degrees with a light breeze out of the south.
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3: Now your Hill Country weather. I'm meteorologist Scott Cook. We're going to have mostly clear skies overnight. Lows down to 60 degrees and winds staying calm across the area. A light southeastern breeze expected throughout the day Wednesday. Otherwise sunny skies. Our highs be warming up to 90 degrees. We'll have mostly clear conditions Wednesday night. Our lows be back down to 65 degrees with winds out of the southeast. Then sunny skies for our Thursday afternoon. Our highs be back up to 91 degrees with a light breeze out of the south.
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2: Now your Hill Country weather, I'm meteorologist Scott Cook. We're going to have mostly clear skies overnight. Lows down to 60 degrees and winds staying calm across the area. A light southeastern breeze expected throughout the day Wednesday. Otherwise sunny skies, our highs be warming up to 90 degrees. We'll have mostly clear conditions Wednesday night. Our lows be back down to 65 degrees with winds out of the southeast. Then sunny skies for our Thursday afternoon. Our highs be back up to 91 degrees with a light breeze out of the south.
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2: Now your Hill Country weather. I'm meteorologist Scott Cook. We're going to have mostly clear skies overnight. Lows down to 60 degrees and winds staying calm across the area. A light southeastern breeze expected throughout the day Wednesday. Otherwise sunny skies. Our highs be warming up to 90 degrees. We'll have mostly clear conditions Wednesday night. Our lows be back down to 65 degrees with winds out of the southeast. Then sunny skies for our Thursday afternoon. Our highs be back up to 91 degrees with a light breeze out of the south.
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0: 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Thank you all very much.
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3: Now your Hill Country weather, I'm meteorologist Scott Cook. We're going to have mostly clear skies overnight, lows down to 60 degrees, and winds staying calm across the area. A light southeastern breeze expected throughout the day Wednesday, otherwise sunny skies, our highs be warming up to 90 degrees. We'll have mostly clear conditions Wednesday night, our lows be back down to 65 degrees with winds out of the southeast, then sunny skies for our Thursday afternoon, our highs be back up to 91 degrees with a light breeze out of the south.
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2: Good morning. Now your Hill Country weather. I'm staff meteorologist James Cuffington. Lots of sunshine, hot for our Wednesday, the high in the lower 90s. Southeast winds 5 to 15 miles per hour. Mostly clear, humid tonight, falling into the lower 60s. Southeast winds 10 to 15. Sunny, becoming breezy, more humid for Thursday, the high in the lower 90s. Hot and humid Friday, partly cloudy, highs in the low to mid 90s.
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2: This is Texas Ag Today, the number one source for the latest news in Texas agriculture. The largest and most experienced farm news team in the Lone Star State covers it all. From the piney woods of East Texas to the rocky ranges of the Trans-Pecos, and from the Panhandle down to the Rio Grande Valley. Here's today's top stories.
3: Here in the very dry Texas High Plains, many of our area farmers are being forced to gamble with dry planting cotton. I'm James Hunt, and we'll talk about that on Texas Ag Today.
4: The National Cotton Council's top priority for 2026 is the Buying American Cotton Act and passage through Congress. I'm Tom Nicoletti, and I'll have more from the president and CEO of the Cotton Council on Texas Ag Today.
5: Rumors are circulating the administration will make an announcement to lower beef prices this week, and USDA has taken action to improve options for milk in public schools. I'm Jessica Dolmel, and we'll have those stories coming up on Texas Ag Today.
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6: Hello, Texas. Why don't you jump on in with me and buckle up? We're going to take a ride around the Lone Star State as we cover the most important industry in this greatest state in the nation, Texas agriculture. Be sure to hold on tight because it all starts right now.
7: With the U.S. cow herd at the lowest size in many decades, beef prices continue to rise, and that's causing an increase in the number of beef imports. One example, Australia has exported about 147,000 pounds of beef to the U.S. this year. That's up 13% from this same time last year. Then we had conflicting stories about beef imports after President Trump met with the president of Brazil on Monday. One story said the administration announced a temporary reduction in tariffs on beef imports from Brazil, while another story said no decision has been made on that matter. It should be noted that when you net out beef exports with beef imports, it only makes up about 1% of all beef consumed by Americans, so we're not talking about any significant supplies of beef coming from imports. For the fifth week in a row, drought conditions here in Texas have improved.
5: According to the Texas Water Development Board, 68.5% of the state is impacted by moderate or worse drought. That is down 6.5 percentage points from last week and the lowest area of Texas impacted by drought in 3 months. 13.5% of the state is abnormally dry. 18.01% is drought-free. That is up 2 percentage points over last week. Extreme drought remains in the northern Texas Panhandle, northeastern Texas, near San Antonio in South Texas, and a swath in deep South Texas that includes a small pocket in LaSalle and McMullen counties that remains under exceptional drought. For the Texas Farm Bureau Radio Network, I'm Jessica Dolmel.
7: Drought may be improving here in Texas, but as Jessica mentioned, there are areas that are still experiencing extreme drought. And it's not just here in Texas. The whole Cotton Belt is facing some type of drought right now, according to USDA's Brad Rippey.
8: On May 5th, 98% of U.S. Cotton Belt was in drought. That extends, of course, all the way from California to the southern Atlantic coast. Some of that cotton is irrigated and may not be affected by drought, but we certainly have big concerns in places like West Texas, on into Oklahoma. We have seen some improvement more recently in our Delta and southeastern areas, so hopefully we can keep that trend going. But as of the moment, 98% of the Cotton Belt in drought.
7: Rippey also says peanut growing areas of the country, like the Southeast and on the high plains of Texas, are all experiencing drought. In fact, 100% of peanut growing areas are currently under some type of drought. Many Texas high plains farmers are making a gamble with dry planted cotton. James Hunt reports from the Panhandle.
3: Despite getting a few showers here and there in recent weeks, as we've discussed so many times lately, we continue to deal with an increasingly serious drought situation here in the Texas High Plains. One farmer confronted by this challenge is Barry Evans of Cress. I visited with him as he was preparing to dry plant some cotton.
9: When dry planting cotton, the cotton seed will set in the ground, and as long as it's dry, it'll sit there forever, I guess, until it gets wet. The real risk you have of dry planting is if you just get a little bit of rain, a half inch of rain or so, that germinates a seed, and then that root goes into a dry soil, and then the seed will die. That's really your risk in dry planting, but the seed will sit there forever, I guess.
10: Well, I have to assume, though, as long as you have been farming in this area, you must have attempted this in the past. Tell me about the past track record.
9: Well, you know, usually we have a little bit of subsoil moisture, but we just have none. And as far as my track record goes, it's some of both. Sometimes it works, and you'll plant dry, and you'll get rain, and you'll get a great stand and get off to a good start. And so we've really had some success. But at the same time, I've had times where I planted dry, you get a little rain, and it comes up and it dies. So you just don't know.
3: So that's the situation with getting his cotton season started. But Evans has another crop he hopes to be putting in the ground soon.
9: Well, I am planning on planting some sorghum. I'm really going to wait and see if we can get some rain. I'd really like to plant my sorghum in a little bit of moisture, so I'm going to hold off before I decide for sure on how much sorghum I'll have.
3: That's farmer Barry Evans of Cress. I'm James Hunt on the Texas Farm Bureau Radio Network.
7: The Buying American Cotton Act is designed to increase demand for U.S. cotton. Tom Nicoletti has the story.
4: The Buying American Cotton Act, or BACA, is legislation that would provide a tax credit to the first U.S. entity who sells an eligible article in the United States in its final condition. Gary Adams explains more. He is president and CEO of the National Cotton Council.

0: to be eligible for that tax credit, you've got to document that you have U.S. cotton in it. So for us, we see that as an immediate improvement in the demand for U.S. cotton.
1: Yes, and of course, demand worldwide for U.S. cotton has dropped significantly when it's compared to the synthetic fibers. That is the push by National Cotton Council and others in the industry to get more U.S. cotton in the hands of consumers here in the U.S. and abroad.
0: It is, and we are concerned about global demand. We're concerned about the competition that comes from synthetic fibers, particularly polyester. That's one of the reasons behind an industry-led campaign called Plant Not Plastic, which is our efforts to educate consumers, educating brands and retailers about the negative environmental and health impacts of synthetic fibers. Because if we can just regain a little bit of market share from synthetic fibers, I mean, we can talk about that being several million bales of additional demand for U.S. cotton, and that changes the landscape on cotton prices if we can accomplish that.
2: I'm Tom Nicoletti for the Texas Farm Bureau Radio Network.
3: Whole milk is coming back to school lunches. Jessica Domel has the details.
4: Whole and reduced fat milk options will soon be available for both breakfast and lunch in schools that participate in federal child nutrition programs. The U.S. Department of Agriculture recently issued an interim final rule implementing the Whole Milk for Healthy Kids Act, which was signed by President Trump in mid-January. The legislation, according to House Agriculture Committee Chairman Glenn Thompson, provides schools the opportunity to offer flavored and unflavored whole and 2% milk options in addition to other types of milk that are already offered. Thompson commended USDA for their swift implementation of the interim final rule, saying it gives schools clarity when it comes to offering milk in child nutrition programs. He said whole milk is an essential building block for a well-rounded and balanced diet. The National Milk Producers Federation CEO Greg Dowd called it a significant step forward. The final rule, which is now open for public comment, is expected to take effect in a month. For the Texas Farm Bureau Radio Network, I'm Jessica Domel.
3: Coming up next, we'll look at what's happening on year-round E15. Plus, health problems for sheep and goats increase at this time of year.
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7: 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And we'll say hi.
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3: The American Farm Bureau Federation is urging action on year-round E15. Chad Smith has this from Washington.
8: After years of advocacy, the House of Representatives is scheduled to hold a vote to permanently authorize the year-round sale of E15 on Wednesday, May 13th. Brian Glenn, Director of Government Affairs at the American Farm Bureau Federation, says House Bill 1346 would make several long-awaited changes.
9: This bill authorizes the sale of E15 year-round and makes reforms to small refinery exemptions to help ensure only true small oil refineries can receive relief from blending obligated volumes of renewable fuel under their renewable fuel standard.
8: He said that

0: This fix is necessary because of outdated language in the Clean Air Act, which only allows for year-round sale of E10 ethanol, but science has proven that E15 is just as safe.
1: Now, Congress must amend the Clean Air Act. The entire fuel and agriculture supply chain need Congress to permanently fix this outdated section of the Clean Air Act to instill certainty for both farmers and fuel providers.
0: Glenn said approving year-round E15 would be a win for farmers and consumers at the nation's gas pumps.
1: So authorizing permanent E15 could increase demand for corn by up to 2.4 billion bushels a year. E15 saves drivers 10 to 30 cents per gallon. And at a time when gas prices are elevated, E15 truly will bring relief to the pump.
0: Learn more or voice your support for year-round E15 on the advocacy page at fb.org. From Washington, I'm Chad Smith for Texas Ag Today.
2: Health problems for sheep and goats increase at this time of year. Dr. Bob Judd has more.
3: There are some serious health issues that can affect sheep and goats this time of year. In last program, I mentioned intestinal parasites like the barbel pole worm and coccidiosis. Both of these parasites are common in warm, humid environments and can cause diarrhea, weight loss, and reduced growth. Another significant springtime disease is caused by the clostridial organisms, namely enterotoxemia or overeating disease caused by Clostridium perfringens type C and D. The sheep publication indicates that as dormant pastures transition to lush, high-energy forage, animals may consume large amounts of rapidly fermentable carbohydrates. Sudden dietary shifts can upset the microbial balance of the rumen and create conditions in which bacteria can produce toxins. It seems the fastest-growing lambs and kids are affected first, and the disease can be deadly with few warning signs. The disease typically affects more than one animal, and if you notice multiple cases of sickness or death in these animals, call your veterinarian to confirm the diagnosis. The disease can be prevented in most cases by vaccination using Clostridial CDT vaccine. Sheep and goats, as well as all livestock, should be gradually introduced to lush pasture and fed hay prior to turning the animals in on the pasture, so hopefully they will eat less initially. Foot problems like foot rot and foot scald are common with rain as persistent mud softens the tissue and allows bacteria to invade the tissue and develop an infection. Keeping the animals in as dry of an area as possible after heavy rain helps prevent foot problems. I'm Dr. Bob Judd on the Texas Farm Bureau Radio Network.
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5: Good morning. Now your hill country weather. I'm staff meteorologist James Cuffington. Lots of sunshine, hot forever Wednesday, the high in the lower 90s. Southeast winds 5 to 15 miles per hour. Mostly clear, humid tonight, falling into the lower 60s. Southeast winds 10 to 15. Sunny, becoming breezy, more humid for Thursday, the high in the lower 90s. Hot and humid Friday, partly cloudy, highs in the low to mid 90s.
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7: And we're on the line with Riley Rhodes from Live Oak Livestock Three Rivers. Riley, how'd the sale go today?
8: It went, Larry, market pretty much fully steady, what it has been. Volume a lot lighter due to the rains of Mother's Day yesterday. But a good sale, 627 total head. Pairs brought in with 2,600 up to 4,200. Some bred cows from 2,250 to 3,550. High-yielding packer cows, 176 to 184. Breakers, 172 to 180. And canners, 138 to 158. High-yielding packer bulls, $2 to $208. Low to medium yielding bulls, $178 up to $2. The 2 to 3 weight choice steers, $7 up to $820. Heifer mates, $690 to $780. 3 to 4 weight choice steers, $594 to $696. Heifer mates, $568 to $616. 4 to 5 weight choice steers, $562 to $630. Heifer mates, $486 to $562. 5 to 6 weight choice steers, $480 to $532. Heifer mates, $462 to $512. 6 to 7 weight choice steers, 390 to 466. Heifer mates 384 to 438. 7 to 8 weight choice steers 352 to 386. Heifer mates 340 to 368. So got along good. I said a little lighter volume this week, but got along good.
7: Tell everybody how to get a hold of you, Riley.
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7: We appreciate it, Riley. Thank you for the call.
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7: Bye-bye. Neighbor, thanks for joining me. I'm Larry Marble. This is the Texas Farm Bureau Radio Network. Walk in the pens. We'll see you tomorrow. Good day.
2: Uncertainty in the market continues to scare cattle futures. Some word coming out of Washington that the Trump administration is trying to address high beef prices at the grocery store has the market edgy. We close with June live cattle down $1.70, $247.70. The August down $2.47 at $241.07. Feeder cattle took a big drop. August down $5.75, closing at $356.55, while September feeders were down $6.27. closing at $353.87. Cash market, however, continues strong. In fact, packers have already jumped in and bought some cattle here in the Southern Plains this week. The price, $2.60. That's $2 to $4 higher than we saw last week. $2.60, the live price in the north, with dressed cattle selling at $400. That's $2 to $3 lower than last week's weighted average. But again, we're looking at light numbers so far this week, waiting on the bulk of the trade to come later. USDA released the monthly WASD report Tuesday morning. It was somewhat friendly for corn, with July up 4 3/4, 480 a bushel. September corn up 4 1/2 at 486 and a quarter. But wheat was where the action was. A big cut in U.S. wheat production forecast caused wheat to go limit up. July Kansas City wheat up the limit 45 cents to close at 731 and a quarter. July Chicago wheat limit up 45 cents, 679 a bushel. Cotton closed lower with new crop December cotton down 112 points, 86.28. In the energy markets, June natural gas down 7 at 283. June West Texas crude up 439, 102.46 a barrel. The financial markets were mixed. The Dow up 90 points, 49,795. The NASDAQ down 235 at 26,038, while the S&P was down 15, 7,397. Now with a closer look at the energy and financial markets, here's economist Tim Snyder with Matador Economics in Dallas.
9: President Trump heads to Beijing today for a high-stakes state visit with Chinese President Xi Jinping, and the stakes for global economy and energy markets could not be much higher. The two-day meetings wrapping up Friday were expected to focus heavily on Iran, the closure of the Strait of Hormuz, and China's ongoing relationship with Iranian crude oil supplies. Before the war, China was buying nearly 80% of Iran's crude exports at steep discounts for its independent teapot refineries. But today, many of those discounts have disappeared, and with shipping disruptions in the Strait of Hormuz tightening energy flows, pressure is mounting on Chinese economy as well. Washington is hoping Beijing will use its leverage to push Iran toward reopening the strait and moving toward a ceasefire agreement. China, meanwhile, is expected to push back hard on continued U.S. military support for Taiwan, an issue that remains one of Beijing's brightest red lines that could quickly cool enthusiasm surrounding the talk. Still, markets are hopeful the shifting geopolitical landscape could create a framework for broader cooperation. President Trump has also invited executives from Boeing, MasterCard, Apple, NVIDIA, Qualcomm, and Citigroup to join the delegation, with talks expected to center on aircraft sales, semiconductor export controls, and expanded financial market access. Back here at home, inflation remains sticky. April consumer price index numbers came in right on expectations, with headline inflation up 0.6% month over month and 3.8% year over year. Fuel prices once again led the increase, along with shelter and food away from home. Equity markets are leaning lower as investors react to rising gasoline prices and concerns that inflation pressures may linger longer than hoped. Tomorrow's Producer Price Index report will now become another major test for the markets. Here's the bottom line. This week's meetings with China may determine not only the next phase of U.S.-China relations, but also whether global energy markets stabilize or become even more volatile in the weeks ahead. For the Texas Farm Bureau Radio Network, I'm economist Tim Snyder.
2: 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I'm Kerry Martin. 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
2: The Mike and Angela Allred Memorial Swing for the Band Golf Tournament. 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
1: It's the first drop in numbers since COVID. Good morning, I'm Danny Moffitt on the Texas Farm Bureau Radio Network. A new report released yesterday shows that the total public school enrollment in the state has dropped by over 76,000 students. It's only the second time that public school education numbers have dropped in Texas history since COVID shutdowns. The biggest drops are taking place in Midland, Amarillo, Edinburgh, and San Angelo. They've all lost at least 2.5% of their student population. The report shows the decline is spread out across all types of students and all areas of the state. Only certain areas in Central and East Texas are holding steady. Abilene is the only school district with an increase that's 3.9%. Hispanic students make up 81% of the enrollment loss, and 60% of the students are in elementary schools. Despite our growing population, the public schools need to prepare for the enrollment trend and losses to continue, and the new school voucher program will further decrease public school enrollment. The state of Texas has filed a lawsuit against the streaming giant Netflix. They've been accused of secretly collecting and sharing use data and misleading consumers about their privacy practices. In the lawsuit, it alleges that Netflix told users they did not collect or monetize personal data, but in reality did track detailed viewer behavior, searches, and interactions and built consumer profiles. The company has been accused of sharing that data with advertisers and data brokers. That contradicts years of statements that they claimed they would remain ad-free and not rely on user data. The complaint also focuses on children, alleging that they collected behavioral data from the kids' profiles. The National Highway Traffic Safety Association says they've received numerous reports about Uber's Avride robo-taxis being involved in crashes in Dallas and Austin. They say each of the crashes involves the competency of their automated driving system. In each of the crashes, they were being operated under the supervision of an in-vehicle operator that was in the driver's seats. With the FIFA World Cup soccer games less than a month away, it's starting to become just how obvious and rabid soccer fans are around the world. An example is the Dutch soccer fans and how seriously they take the pregame and postgame celebrations. Their famous orange double-decker bus has now landed in Texas. After a three-week boat journey, their legendary bus arrived from the Netherlands at the port in Galveston. I'm Danny Moffitt on the Texas Farm Bureau Radio Network.
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4: Good morning. Now your Hill Country weather. I'm staff meteorologist James Cuffington. Lots of sunshine, hot forever Wednesday, the high in the lower 90s. Southeast winds 5 to 15 miles per hour. Mostly clear, humid tonight, falling into the lower 60s. Southeast winds 10 to 15. Sunny, becoming breezy, more humid for Thursday, the high in the lower 90s. Hot and humid Friday, partly cloudy, highs in the low to mid 90s.
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Come on, we're waiting on some racers. Yeah, we're looking for some players. Here's where you win them, guys. Teddy Bears, how about it? Give it a go. Try it out. Take it for a spin. It's a magical trip around the sun. Tons of fun. Anybody else grab a gun? Water racing. That's right. A little squirt gun action for your satisfaction. Hey, hello. How you guys want to join us? It's $2 a player. You get 3 for $5.

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1: There are several health concerns for horses this spring. Hello, everyone. I'm veterinarian Dr. Bob Judd with Texas Vet News on the Texas Farm Bureau Radio Network. The spring brings warmer weather and usually some rain, but some horses can develop health problems this time of the year. One of the major problems is laminitis, that is a painful foot condition that commonly develops in horses grazing lush green grass in the spring after a rain. I have talked about laminitis and lush spring grass previously on the program, and this is a serious concern, especially with overweight or older horses. Warmer weather also increases parasite activity, and it is important to have your veterinarian perform a fecal egg per gram count to determine the amount of eggs your individual horses are shedding and set up a deworming program for your farm. Just going to the feed store and buying various dewormers and rotating them is likely not going to be effective due to the large amount of resistance found these days versus 40 years ago. Also, make sure your horses are vaccinated for West Nile virus and equine encephalomyelitis, as these diseases are transmitted by mosquitoes, and mosquitoes are really prevalent this time of year. All horses should also be vaccinated for rabies, as wildlife carrying the rabies virus are moving around this time of year. And since horses are so curious, a bite by a wild animal is not uncommon. Horses with rabies can show vague clinical signs, such as lameness, colic, and depression. And since the signs are so vague, lots of people can be exposed to these horses at rodeos and horse shows before anyone realizes the horse has rabies. There is no treatment for West Nile or encephalomyelitis infection, and some horses can die while all horses and other animals with rabies die, so vaccination is critical to prevent these diseases. If you have any topics you would like to hear on our program, contact me at texvet@txfb.org. I'm Dr. Bob Judd. This is the Texas Farm Bureau Radio Network.
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5: Good morning. Now your Hill Country weather. I'm staff meteorologist James Cuffington. Lots of sunshine, hot forever Wednesday, the high in the lower 90s. Southeast winds 5 to 15 miles per hour. Mostly clear, humid tonight, falling into the lower 60s. Southeast winds 10 to 15. Sunny, becoming breezy, more humid for Thursday, the high in the lower 90s. Hot and humid Friday, partly cloudy, highs in the low to mid 90s.
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3: Good morning. Now your Hill Country weather. I'm staff meteorologist James Cuffington. Lots of sunshine, hot forever Wednesday, the high in the lower 90s. Southeast winds 5 to 15 miles per hour. Mostly clear, humid tonight, falling into the lower 60s. Southeast winds 10 to 15. Sunny, becoming breezy, more humid for Thursday, the high in the lower 90s. Hot and humid Friday, partly cloudy, highs in the low to mid 90s.
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and moving down to Texas, where the bird of the tax laughs. And moving down to Texas, and they're buying up a cowboy house. Yeah, they're moving down to Texas, with oil and the freedom flow. They're moving down to Texas, with a pony.

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1: Cattle and grains higher, cotton mixed. I'm Kerry Martin with a market update on the Texas Farm Bureau Radio Network. Cattle futures starting the day higher with June live cattle up 310, trading at 250-250, August up 215, 245-70. Feeder cattle higher, August up 337, 365-67, while September feeders are up 330, trading at 363-45. Corn is higher, July up 3.5, 478.75. September corn up 3.5 at 485.25. July Kansas City wheat up 16.5, trading at 702.75. Cotton mix with July up 50 points, 88.27. New crop December cotton down 18, 87.22. June West Texas crude up 344, 101.51 a barrel. I'm Kerry Martin on the Texas Farm Bureau Radio Network.
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3: Good morning. Now your Hill Country weather. I'm staff meteorologist James Cuffington. Lots of sunshine, hot for our Wednesday, the high in the lower 90s. Southeast winds 5 to 15 miles per hour. Mostly clear, humid tonight, falling into the lower 60s. Southeast winds 10 to 15. Sunny, becoming breezy, more humid for Thursday, the high in the lower 90s. Hot and humid Friday, partly cloudy, highs in the low to mid 90s.
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3: This past weekend, I took my son for a guys' trip to Schlitterbahn Water Park. My favorite part of it is still the original portion of the park that features tube chutes created in 1979, meant to mimic floating on a real river. While the newer, fancier rides may seem more thrilling to some, there's just something more authentic about the attractions that harness the real flowing power of the Comal, along with its 72-degree temperatures. It's a real-life reminder to me of what Jesus meant when he said in John 7:38, "Whoever believes in me, out of his heart will flow rivers of living water." Faith in Jesus may not always bring the fanciest, richest, or most cutting-edge means of existence, but when lived out faithfully, it will have a uniqueness and authenticity that can't be beat. I'm Pastor Matt at First Baptist Church in Leno. We'd love to live out that kind of life alongside you. Worship with us on Sundays at 11 a.m.
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1: 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I'm Kerry Martin with a market update on the Texas Farm Bureau Radio Network. Live cattle mix with the nearby's higher. June is up $1.02 at $250.42. The August up $5, $243.60. Feeder cattle lower. August feeders down $1.02 at $361.27. September feeders down $1.27, trading at $358.87. Corn higher with July up 2¾ at $4.78 a bushel. September corn up 2½, $4.84¼. July Kansas City wheat up 17½, $7.03¾. Cotton lower, July down 57 points at 87.20. New crop December down 81 points, 86.59. June West Texas crude up 381 at 101.88 a barrel. I'm Kerry Martin on the Texas Farm Bureau Radio Network.
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5: Good morning. Now your Hill Country weather. I'm staff meteorologist James Cuffington. Lots of sunshine, hot for our Wednesday, the high in the lower 90s. Southeast winds 5 to 15 miles per hour. Mostly clear, humid tonight, falling into the lower 60s. Southeast winds 10 to 15. Sunny, becoming breezy, more humid for Thursday, the high in the lower 90s. Hot and humid Friday, partly cloudy, highs in the low to mid 90s.
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1: Well, she told me she loved me, but I needed to grow up. 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
1: Cattle and cotton lower, corn and wheat higher. I'm Kerry Martin with a market update on the Texas Farm Bureau Radio Network. Cattle futures trading lower with June live cattle down 20 cents, 249.20. The August down $1.22, 242.32. Feeder cattle lower, August down 327, trading at 359.02, while September feeders were down 367, 356.47. Corn higher with July up 4 cents, 479 and a quarter. September corn up 3 and a quarter, 485 a bushel. July Kansas City wheat up 22 cents, 708 and a quarter. Cotton is lower, July down 51 points, 87.26. New crop December down 60 points at 86.80 cents. June West Texas crude up 356, 101.63 a barrel. I'm Kerry Martin on the Texas Farm Bureau Radio Network.
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5: Good morning. Now your Hill Country weather. I'm staff meteorologist James Covington. Lots of sunshine, hot for our Wednesday, the high in the lower 90s. Southeast winds 5 to 15 miles per hour. Mostly clear, humid tonight, falling into the lower 60s. Southeast winds 10 to 15. Sunny, becoming breezy, more humid for Thursday, the high in the lower 90s. Hot and humid Friday, partly cloudy, highs in the low to mid 90s.
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1: Live cattle and cotton trading mixed while feeder cattle are lower. I'm Kerry Martin with a market update on the Texas Farm Bureau Radio Network. Live cattle mixed with the June contract up 5 cents, 249.45. The August down a dollar, 242.55. Feeder cattle heading lower. August down 280 at 359.50. September feeders down 317, 356.97. Corn higher with July up 5 cents, 480.25. September corn up 4.25, 486 a bushel. Big jump on Kansas City wheat. July contract up 39.5, trading at 725.75. Cotton mixed with new crop December cotton down 12 points, 87.28 cents. June West Texas crude up 351, 101.58 a barrel. I'm Kerry Martin on the Texas Farm Bureau Radio Network.
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6: Good afternoon. Now your Hill Country weather. I'm staff meteorologist James Covington. Skies will be sunny, hot for our Wednesday afternoon, high in the lower 90s. Southeast winds 5 to 15 miles per day. Mostly clear, humid tonight, falling into the lower 60s, southeast winds 10 to 15. Sunny, becoming breezy, more humid for Thursday, the high in the lower 90s. Hot and humid Friday, partly cloudy, highs in the low to mid 90s.
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1: Cattle and cotton lower while wheat jumps sharply higher. I'm Kerry Martin with a market update on the Texas Farm Bureau Radio Network. Cattle futures lower as we wrap up the trading day. June live cattle down $1.35 at $248.05. The August down $1.65. $241.90. Feeder cattle sharply lower. August down $4.57 at $357.72. September feeders down $5.12, trading at $355.02. Corn higher with July up 5.5, $4.80.75. September corn up 5, $486.75. July Kansas City wheat up 45 cents, trading at $731.25. Cotton lower, July down 100 points, 86.77. December cotton down 86 at 86.54. June West Texas crude up 337, 101.44 a barrel. I'm Kerry Martin on the Texas Farm Bureau Radio Network.
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4: Good afternoon. Now your Hill Country weather. I'm staff meteorologist James Covington. Skies will be sunny, hot for our Wednesday afternoon, high in the lower 90s. Southeast winds 5 to 15 miles per day. Mostly clear, humid tonight, falling into the lower 60s. Southeast winds 10 to 15. Sunny, becoming breezy, more humid for Thursday, high in the lower 90s. Hot and humid Friday, partly cloudy, highs in the low to mid 90s.
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1: Cattle and cotton close lower while wheat hits limit up. I'm Kerry Martin with a market update on the Texas Farm Bureau Radio Network. Cattle futures wrapped up the trading day lower, with June live cattle down $1.70, 247.70. The August down 247, closing at 241.07. Feeder cattle dropped sharply. August down 575, closing at 356.55. September feeders down 627 to close at 353.87. Corn closed higher, with July up 4.75, 480 a bushel. September corn up 4.5, 486 and a quarter. July Kansas City wheat limit up 45 cents, closing at 731 and a quarter. Cotton closed lower, with new crop December cotton dropping 112 points, 86.28 cents. June West Texas crude up 424 at 102.31 a barrel. I'm Kerry Martin on the Texas Farm Bureau Radio Network.
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8: Good afternoon. Now your Hill Country weather. I'm staff meteorologist James Covington. Skies will be sunny, hot for our Wednesday afternoon, high in the lower 90s, southeast winds 5 to 15 miles per day. Mostly clear, humid tonight, falling into the lower 60s, southeast winds 10 to 15. Sunny, becoming breezy, more humid for Thursday, high in the lower 90s. Hot and humid Friday, partly cloudy, highs in the low to mid 90s.
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1: An emporium is a principal center of commerce. At 1892 Emporium, we know that your commerce could use some exclusivity from time to time. Inside, in a place that isn't first seen, you'll find the 1892 Wine Room. It's the place you can chat without noise from the outside. And if you'd like to bring friends and enjoy a tasting of wine, well, that's a good time too. The best of Texas, all under one roof. 1892 Emporium, on the square in downtown Llano.
2: 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I'm Damon at Heart of Texas Detailing. 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
1: Cattle and cotton close lower, corn and wheat higher. I'm Kerry Martin with Closing Markets on the Texas Farm Bureau Radio Network. Uncertainty in the market continues to scare cattle futures. Some word coming out of Washington that the Trump administration is trying to address high beef prices at the grocery store has the market edgy. We close with June live cattle down $1.70, 247.70. The August down 247 at 241.07. Feeder cattle took a big drop. August down 575, closing at 356.55, while September feeders were down 627, closing at 353.87. Cash market, however, continues strong. In fact, packers have already jumped in and bought some cattle here in the Southern Plains this week. The price, $2.60. That's $2 to $4 higher than we saw last week. $2.60, the live price in the north, with dressed cattle selling at $400. That's $2 to $3 lower than last week's weighted average. But again, we're looking at light numbers so far this week, waiting on the bulk of the trade to come later. USDA released the monthly WASDE report Tuesday morning. It was somewhat friendly for corn, with July up 4 3/4, 480 a bushel. September corn up 4 1/2 at 486 and a quarter. But wheat was where the action was. A big cut in U.S. wheat production forecast caused wheat to go limit up. July Kansas City wheat up the limit 45 cents to close at 731 and a quarter. July Chicago wheat limit up 45 cents, 679 a bushel. Cotton closed lower, with new crop December cotton down 112 points, 86.28. In the energy markets, June natural gas down 7 at 283. June West Texas crude up 439, 102.46 a barrel. I'm Kerry Martin on the Texas Farm Bureau Radio Network.
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4: Good afternoon. Now your Hill Country weather. I'm staff meteorologist James Covington. Skies will be sunny, hot for our Wednesday afternoon, high in the lower 90s. Southeast winds 5 to 15 miles per day. Mostly clear, humid tonight, falling into the lower 60s. Southeast winds 10 to 15. Sunny, becoming breezy, more humid for Thursday, high in the lower 90s. Hot and humid Friday, partly cloudy, highs in the low to mid 90s.
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3: Good afternoon. Now your Hill Country weather. I'm staff meteorologist James Covington. Skies will be sunny, hot for our Wednesday afternoon, high in the lower 90s. Southeast winds 5 to 15 miles per day. Mostly clear, humid tonight, falling into the lower 60s. Southeast winds 10 to 15. Sunny, becoming breezy, more humid for Thursday, high in the lower 90s. Hot and humid Friday, partly cloudy, highs in the low to mid 90s.
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6: The Valley Spring Volunteer Fire Department Fish Fry Fundraiser happening May 16th, 5 p.m. till the fish run out. It's at the Valley Spring Fire Department, Highway 71 in Valley Spring, and there will be live music by Eric Schussler and Dub Miller. 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

call you back. Girl, why are you worried about that? You're too good for him. That blonde hair rolling down your shoulder, those crystal blue eyes cutting through a midnight smolder of a cigarette, a marble red.

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1: 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Just thinking about the time to clear it out can be overwhelming. You don't need to worry about the stains and odors in your ride. That's what I do. I'm Damon at Heart of Texas Detailing. 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
4: Now your Hill Country weather. I'm meteorologist Scott Cook. Lows be down to 65 degrees tonight with mostly clear skies and winds out of the southeast at 5 miles an hour. It will be mostly sunny Thursday afternoon and highs will be warming up to 91 degrees with a southern breeze at 10 to 15 miles an hour. Mostly cloudy skies Thursday night, lows back down to 68 degrees and partly sunny conditions for our Friday afternoon. Highs will be back up to 91 degrees with winds out of the south.
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5: Now your Hill Country weather. I'm meteorologist Scott Cook. Lows be down to 65 degrees tonight with mostly clear skies and winds out of the southeast at 5 miles an hour. It will be mostly sunny Thursday afternoon, and highs will be warming up to 91 degrees with a southern breeze at 10 to 15 miles an hour. Mostly cloudy skies Thursday night, lows back down to 68 degrees, and partly sunny conditions for our Friday afternoon. Highs will be back up to 91 degrees with winds out of the south.
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Like Pelican Stein, like Black Label, Budweiser, Miller, Mickey's, Molson, Abe, Siggy, Pearl, and the Beast, Fat Tire, and Pizza, Wicked Hell, oh, what the heck? Groats and Guinness, I ain't finished, we'll drink a lot of beer.

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1: Now your Hill Country weather. I'm meteorologist Scott Cook. Lows be down to 65 degrees tonight with mostly clear skies and winds out of the southeast at 5 miles an hour. It will be mostly sunny Thursday afternoon, and highs will be warming up to 91 degrees with a southern breeze at 10 to 15 miles an hour. Mostly cloudy skies Thursday night, lows back down to 68 degrees, and partly sunny conditions for our Friday afternoon. Highs will be back up to 91 degrees with winds out of the south.
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